0: It's 3 a.m. Mallorca Sunshine Radio Update. 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
1: From Feature Story News in Washington, I'm Kate Fisher. U.S. President Donald Trump is reportedly weighing strikes on Iran following more threats to agree to a deal. The almost six-week ceasefire remains in place despite flagging diplomatic efforts to bring an end to the conflict. Nick Harper reports from Washington.
2: With the U.S. president growing increasingly frustrated by Iran's response, there is now considerable concern in Washington that the U.S. may be moving towards resuming hostilities with Iran. It's been reported that President Trump will convene a meeting of his national security advisers on Tuesday in the White House Situation Room to discuss options for military action. Last week, the president warned that the ceasefire with Iran, that has been in place for nearly 6 weeks, is on life support, and he gave it just a 1% chance of survival. On social media, he warned Iran that time is of the essence, and they better get moving fast to get a deal done.
1: Allies of UK Prime Minister Keir Starmer say he won't set out any timetable for his departure despite calls for him to do so. It comes as the prospect of the UK rejoining the European Union has been placed at the heart of a fight for the leadership of the governing Labour Party. Former Health Secretary Wes Streeting says the UK should attempt to regain EU membership in the future, as he confirms he'll join any leadership contest. Deputy Prime Minister David Lammy says that Keir Starmer is getting on with the job.
3: At the moment, let's be clear, there is no contest. There's a lot of speculation about contest. I recognise that. And we've had a bad week, no doubt about that. We've had some own goals this week. 10 days, fine. 10 weeks, we're in trouble. Let us get back to unifying and delivering on behalf of the British people.
1: Hungary's new Prime Minister, Péter Magyar, is increasing pressure on President Tamás Szolyok after taking office this month. The dispute centres on whether officials linked to former Prime Minister Viktor Orbán should remain in key state positions. From Budapest, Pablo Gutierrez reports.
4: President Tamás Szolyok nominated Péter Magyar as prime minister after Magyar's Tisza party defeated Viktor Orbán's Fidesz party in April's election. Szolyok later approved Magyar's new cabinet. Magyar has since called on Szolyok to step down by the end of May, arguing the president remains tied to the political system built during Viktor Orbán's 16 years in power. Szolyok's office rejected the criticism, saying Hungary's constitution clearly defines the president's legal status and the conditions for remaining in office. The dispute comes as Magyar's government prepares political and economic reforms.
1: From bureaus worldwide, this is FSN.
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1: From Feature Story News in Washington, I'm Kate Fisher. U.S. President Donald Trump is reportedly weighing strikes on Iran following more threats to agree to a deal. The almost six-week ceasefire remains in place despite flagging diplomatic efforts to bring an end to the conflict. Nick Harper reports from Washington.
2: With the U.S. president growing increasingly frustrated by Iran's response, there is now considerable concern in Washington that the U.S. may be moving towards resuming hostilities with Iran. It's been reported that President Trump will convene a meeting of his national security advisers on Tuesday in the White House Situation Room to discuss options for military action. Last week, the president warned that the ceasefire with Iran, that has been in place for nearly 6 weeks, is on life support, and he gave it just a 1% chance of survival. On social media, he warned Iran that time is of the essence, and they better get moving fast to get a deal done.
1: Allies of UK Prime Minister Keir Starmer say he won't set out any timetable for his departure despite calls for him to do so. It comes as the prospect of the UK rejoining the European Union has been placed at the heart of a fight for the leadership of the governing Labour Party. Former Health Secretary Wes Streeting says the UK should attempt to regain EU membership in the future, as he confirms he'll join any leadership contest. Deputy Prime Minister David Lammy says that Keir Starmer is getting on with the job.
3: At the moment, let's be clear, there is no contest. There's a lot of speculation about contest. I recognise that. And we've had a bad week, no doubt about that. We've had some own goals this week. 10 days, fine. 10 weeks, we're in trouble. Let us get back to unifying and delivering on behalf of the British people.
1: Hungary's new Prime Minister, Péter Magyar, is increasing pressure on President Tamás Szolyok after taking office this month. The dispute centres on whether officials linked to former Prime Minister Viktor Orbán should remain in key state positions. From Budapest, Pablo Gutierrez reports.
4: President Tamás Szolyok nominated Péter Magyar as prime minister after Magyar's Tisza party defeated Viktor Orbán's Fidesz party in April's election. Szolyok later approved Magyar's new cabinet. Magyar has since called on Szolyok to step down by the end of May, arguing the president remains tied to the political system built during Viktor Orbán's 16 years in power. Szolyok's office rejected the criticism, saying Hungary's constitution clearly defines the president's legal status and the conditions for remaining in office. The dispute comes as Magyar's government prepares political and economic reforms.
1: From bureaus worldwide, this is FSN.
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1: From Feature Story News in Washington, I'm Kate Fisher. U.S. President Donald Trump is reportedly weighing strikes on Iran following more threats to agree to a deal. The almost six-week ceasefire remains in place despite flagging diplomatic efforts to bring an end to the conflict. Nick Harper reports from Washington.
2: With the U.S. president growing increasingly frustrated by Iran's response, there is now considerable concern in Washington that the U.S. may be moving towards resuming hostilities with Iran. It's been reported that President Trump will convene a meeting of his national security advisers on Tuesday in the White House Situation Room to discuss options for military action. Last week, the president warned that the ceasefire with Iran, that has been in place for nearly 6 weeks, is on life support, and he gave it just a 1% chance of survival. On social media, he warned Iran that time is of the essence, and they better get moving fast to get a deal done.
1: Allies of UK Prime Minister Keir Starmer say he won't set out any timetable for his departure despite calls for him to do so. It comes as the prospect of the UK rejoining the European Union has been placed at the heart of a fight for the leadership of the governing Labour Party. Former Health Secretary Wes Streeting says the UK should attempt to regain EU membership in the future, as he confirms he'll join any leadership contest. Deputy Prime Minister David Lammy says that Keir Starmer is getting on with the job.
3: At the moment, let's be clear, there is no contest. There's a lot of speculation about contest. I recognise that. And we've had a bad week, no doubt about that. We've had some own goals this week. 10 days, fine. 10 weeks, we're in trouble. Let us get back to unifying and delivering on behalf of the British people.
1: Hungary's new Prime Minister, Péter Magyar, is increasing pressure on President Tamás Szolyok after taking office this month. The dispute centres on whether officials linked to former Prime Minister Viktor Orbán should remain in key state positions. From Budapest, Pablo Gutierrez reports.
4: President Tamás Szolyok nominated Péter Magyar as prime minister after Magyar's Tisza party defeated Viktor Orbán's Fidesz party in April's election. Szolyok later approved Magyar's new cabinet. Magyar has since called on Szolyok to step down by the end of May, arguing the president remains tied to the political system built during Viktor Orbán's 16 years in power. Szolyok's office rejected the criticism, saying Hungary's constitution clearly defines the president's legal status and the conditions for remaining in office. The dispute comes as Magyar's government prepares political and economic reforms.
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1: From Feature Story News in Washington, I'm Kate Fisher. U.S. President Donald Trump is reportedly weighing strikes on Iran following more threats to agree to a deal. The almost six-week ceasefire remains in place despite flagging diplomatic efforts to bring an end to the conflict. Nick Harper reports from Washington.
2: With the U.S. president growing increasingly frustrated by Iran's response, there is now considerable concern in Washington that the U.S. may be moving towards resuming hostilities with Iran. It's been reported that President Trump will convene a meeting of his national security advisers on Tuesday in the White House Situation Room to discuss options for military action. Last week, the president warned that the ceasefire with Iran, that has been in place for nearly 6 weeks, is on life support, and he gave it just a 1% chance of survival. On social media, he warned Iran that time is of the essence, and they better get moving fast to get a deal done.
1: Allies of UK Prime Minister Keir Starmer say he won't set out any timetable for his departure despite calls for him to do so. It comes as the prospect of the UK rejoining the European Union has been placed at the heart of a fight for the leadership of the governing Labour Party. Former Health Secretary Wes Streeting says the UK should attempt to regain EU membership in the future, as he confirms he'll join any leadership contest. Deputy Prime Minister David Lammy says that Keir Starmer is getting on with the job.
3: At the moment, let's be clear, there is no contest. There's a lot of speculation about contest. I recognise that. We've had a bad week, no doubt about that. We've had some own goals this week. 10 days, fine. 10 weeks, we're in trouble. Let us get back to unifying and delivering on behalf of the British people.
1: Hungary's new Prime Minister, Péter Magyar, is increasing pressure on President Tamás Szolyok after taking office this month. The dispute centres on whether officials linked to former Prime Minister Viktor Orbán should remain in key state positions. From Budapest, Pablo Gutierrez reports.
4: President Tamás Szolyok nominated Péter Magyar as prime minister after Magyar's Tisza party defeated Viktor Orbán's Fidesz party in April's election. Szolyok later approved Magyar's new cabinet. Magyar has since called on Szolyok to step down by the end of May, arguing the president remains tied to the political system built during Viktor Orbán's 16 years in power. Szolyok's office rejected the criticism, saying Hungary's constitution clearly defines the president's legal status and the conditions for remaining in office. The dispute comes as Magyar's government prepares political and economic reforms.
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1: From Feature Story News in New Delhi, I'm Neha Punia. U.S. President Donald Trump says he's called off a military attack on Iran scheduled for Tuesday after leaders of three Middle Eastern powers asked him to hold off. The social media post said he was ready to resume the war if a deal is not reached. Kate Fisher is in Washington.
2: There'd been no clear indication prior to Mr. Trump's post that the U.S. was preparing to strike Iran and end the fragile ceasefire. On his Truth Social platform, the president said he had informed U.S. military leaders that the attack was off in light of the requests from the Qatari Emir, Saudi Crown Prince and the UAE president. He stated that serious negotiations are now taking place and that these leaders told him the deal will be very acceptable to the USA, as well as countries in the Middle East and beyond. The president said, though Tuesday's attack was off, the military should be prepared to go forward with a full, large-scale assault of Iran on a moment's notice in the event that an acceptable deal is not reached. Kate Fisher, Washington.
1: Two teenage gunmen have killed three at an Islamic center in San Diego, California, in what is suspected to be a hate crime. The gunmen took their own lives, the police say. Ira Spitzer is reporting.
3: There is no longer a danger to the public at large. Two teenage gunmen killed three people who were connected to the mosque at the Islamic Center, including one man who was a security guard who authorities say actually prevented more deaths potentially because of his heroic actions. But that security guard, as well as two other worshippers, apparently were shot. And then the two gunmen, who the authorities said were ages 17 and 19, they were found dead in a nearby vehicle.
1: The U.S. Justice Department is dropping a criminal fraud case against Asia's richest person, Gautam Adani, ending one of the highest profile cases brought against the Indian conglomerate. This comes as another U.S. case involving alleged Iran sanctions violations linked to one of his companies has also been settled. It's seen as a major victory for the group, as Rebecca Bunton reports.
4: This comes after it emerged last month that Adani had been trying to invest $10 billion in the U.S., but that this case and the alleged Iran sanctions violations case, which has now been settled, were preventing the investment from taking place. The background to the U.S. criminal fraud case is that Adani was accused of agreeing to pay $265 million in bribes to Indian officials to secure approval for Adani Green Energy to develop a major solar plant in India. Prosecutors alleged that U.S. investors were then misled by the company about its anti-corruption practices, helping it to raise billions of dollars. The investigations had weighed heavily on Adani since they were launched in 2024.
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1: In Caldia, around one in every two hotel employees now takes the bus to work. That is the finding of a new survey by the Balearic government and the Caldia Town Hall. Staff from 24 hotels were interviewed. Many others still rely on the car, often because it is quicker or because there is no convenient bus route for their shift times. The idea is to use these results to improve public transport in a more targeted way for tourism workers and to make commuting easier across the municipality. Meanwhile, on Mallorca, young people are being urged to plan ahead if they want to buy a home. The real estate association ProImba is recommending that they save 300 euros a month. ProImba says that putting that amount aside consistently could build enough equity within 5 years to qualify for a planned, capped-price apartment. In Palma, thousands of these homes are expected to be built in the coming years. ProImba estimates prices between 180,000 and 300,000 euros. Turning to education, strict controls are being prepared for the Balearics University entrance exams, the Selectividad, in early June. Organizers plan to use radio frequency detectors designed to spot unauthorized electronic devices, including mobile phones and smartwatches. The aim is to prevent cheating, including the use of artificial intelligence tools during the exams. Students who are caught face serious penalties. In the most severe cases, they could receive 0 points in all papers and be excluded from the entire exam session. And in Palma, the city has unveiled its first transparent glass recycling container. It has been installed at Plaza del Mercat de Peregarau and will stay there until the 22nd of May. Ecovidrio and the municipal utility Imaya say the goal is to show clearly that the glass collected really is recycled. Last year, Palma collected more than 10,500 tons of glass.
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2: Peering out of our studio window here in Palma, we're greeted by a serene spring scene. The sky is mostly blue, sprinkled with a few fluffy cumulus clouds. The air is refreshingly clear, offering excellent visibility with no trace of haze or fog, and the daylight gently softens as the sun occasionally hides behind the clouds. In Palma, the temperature is a mild 15 degrees Celsius. A gentle breeze is flowing at 5 kilometers per hour, and with humidity at a rather high 82%, there's a pleasant touch of moisture in the air. Across the island, the weather remains equally inviting. In Santanyi, it's a comfortable 14 degrees, while Soyer and Pagera mirror Palma at 15 degrees. There are no significant weather warnings today, making it a perfect day to enjoy the outdoors. As for the evening, look forward to a sunset at 8:59 a.m. p.m., promising a beautiful end to the day.
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2: 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It's a little closer to the action, offering its own array of intriguing sights and scents. 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
1: From Feature Story News in New Delhi, I'm Neha Punia. U.S. President Donald Trump says he's called off a military attack on Iran scheduled for Tuesday after leaders of three Middle Eastern powers asked him to hold off. The social media post said he was ready to resume the war if a deal is not reached. Kate Fisher is in Washington.
2: There'd been no clear indication prior to Mr. Trump's post that the U.S. was preparing to strike Iran and end the fragile ceasefire. On his Truth Social platform, the president said he had informed U.S. military leaders that the attack was off in light of the requests from the Qatari Emir, Saudi Crown Prince and the UAE president. He stated that serious negotiations are now taking place and that these leaders told him the deal will be very acceptable to the USA, as well as countries in the Middle East and beyond. The president said, though Tuesday's attack was off, the military should be prepared to go forward with a full, large-scale assault of Iran on a moment's notice in the event that an acceptable deal is not reached. Kate Fisher, Washington.
1: Two teenage gunmen have killed three at an Islamic center in San Diego, California, in what is suspected to be a hate crime. The gunmen took their own lives, the police say. Ira Spitzer is reporting.
3: There is no longer a danger to the public at large. Two teenage gunmen killed three people who were connected to the mosque at the Islamic center, including one man who was a security guard who authorities say prevented more deaths potentially because of his heroic actions. But that security guard, as well as two other worshippers, apparently were shot. And then the two gunmen, who the authorities said were ages 17 and 19, they were found dead in a nearby vehicle.
1: The U.S. Justice Department is dropping a criminal fraud case against Asia's richest person, Gautam Adani, ending one of the highest-profile cases brought against the Indian conglomerate. This comes as another U.S. case involving alleged Iran sanctions violations linked to one of his companies has also been settled. It's seen as a major victory for the group, as Rebecca Bunton reports.
4: This comes after it emerged last month that Adani had been trying to invest $10 billion in the U.S., but that this case and the alleged Iran sanctions violations case, which has now been settled, were preventing the investment from taking place. The background to the US criminal fraud case is that Adani was accused of agreeing to pay $265 million in bribes to Indian officials to secure approval for Adani Green Energy to develop a major solar plant in India. Prosecutors alleged that US investors were then misled by the company about its anti-corruption practices, helping it to raise billions of dollars. The investigations had weighed heavily on Adani since they were launched in 2024.
1: From bureaus worldwide, this is FSN.
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1: In Caldia, around one in every two hotel employees now takes the bus to work. That is the finding of a new survey by the Balearic government and the Caldia Town Hall. Staff from 24 hotels were interviewed. Many others still rely on the car, often because it is quicker or because there is no convenient bus route for their shift times. The idea is to use these results to improve public transport in a more targeted way for tourism workers and to make commuting easier across the municipality. Meanwhile, on Mallorca, young people are being urged to plan ahead if they want to buy a home. The real estate association ProImba is recommending that they save 300 euros a month. ProImba says that putting that amount aside consistently could build enough equity within 5 years to qualify for a planned, capped-price apartment. In Palma, thousands of these homes are expected to be built in the coming years. ProImba estimates prices between 180,000 and 300,000 euros. Turning to education, strict controls are being prepared for the Balearics University entrance exams, the Selectividad, in early June. Organizers plan to use radio frequency detectors designed to spot unauthorized electronic devices, including mobile phones and smartwatches. The aim is to prevent cheating, including the use of artificial intelligence tools during the exams. Students who are caught face serious penalties. In the most severe cases, they could receive 0 points in all papers and be excluded from the entire exam session. And in Palma, the city has unveiled its first transparent glass recycling container. It has been installed at Plaza del Mercat de Peregarau and will stay there until the 22nd of May. Ecovidrio and the municipal utility Imaya say the goal is to show clearly that the glass collected really is recycled. Last year, Palma collected more than 10,500 tons of glass.
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2: Looking out from our Palma studio, the weather paints a picture of classic springtime charm. The sky is a delightful mix of vibrant blue and drifting stratocumulus clouds, offering a cozy medium cover with occasional sunny breaks. With temperatures hovering around a pleasant 17 degrees Celsius, it's an ideal day for a leisurely stroll. A gentle breeze from the north-northwest at 5 kilometers per hour adds a refreshing touch. The humidity stands at 80%, yet the air remains fresh and visibility is wonderfully clear. The island enjoys dry conditions with no raindrops in sight. The brightness of the day remains, softened now and then by those passing clouds, creating a serene atmosphere. As we move through the day, the sun will set in Palma at 8:59 p.m., preparing the way for a mellow evening glow. Across Mallorca, from Inca to Manacore and beyond, no weather warnings are issued, making it a perfect day to enjoy the island's beauty.
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1: From Feature Story News in New Delhi, I'm Neha Punia. U.S. President Donald Trump says he's called off a military attack on Iran scheduled for Tuesday after leaders of three Middle Eastern powers asked him to hold off. The social media post said he was ready to resume the war if a deal is not reached. Kate Fisher is in Washington.
2: There'd been no clear indication prior to Mr. Trump's post that the U.S. was preparing to strike Iran and end the fragile ceasefire. On his Truth Social platform, the president said he had informed U.S. military leaders that the attack was off in light of the request from the Qatari Emir, Saudi Crown Prince and the UAE president. He stated that serious negotiations are now taking place and that these leaders told him the deal will be very acceptable to the USA, as well as countries in the Middle East and beyond. The president said, though Tuesday's attack was off, the military should be prepared to go forward with a full, large-scale assault of Iran on a moment's notice in the event that an acceptable deal is not reached. Kate Fisher, Washington.
1: Two teenage gunmen have killed three at an Islamic center in San Diego, California, in what is suspected to be a hate crime. The gunmen took their own lives, the police say. Ira Spitzer is reporting.
3: There is no longer a danger to the public at large. Two teenage gunmen killed three people who were connected to the mosque at the Islamic Center, including one man who was a security guard who authorities say actually prevented more deaths potentially because of his heroic actions. But that security guard, as well as two other worshippers, apparently were shot. And then the two gunmen, who the authorities said were ages 17 and 19, they were found dead in a nearby vehicle.
1: The U.S. Justice Department is dropping a criminal fraud case against Asia's richest person, Gautam Adani, ending one of the highest profile cases brought against the Indian conglomerate. This comes as another U.S. case involving alleged Iran sanctions violations linked to one of his companies has also been settled. It's seen as a major victory for the group, as Rebecca Bunton reports.
4: This comes after it emerged last month that Adani had been trying to invest $10 billion in the U.S., but that this case and the alleged Iran sanctions violations case, which has now been settled, were preventing the investment from taking place. The background to the U.S. criminal fraud case is that Adani was accused of agreeing to pay $265 million in bribes to Indian officials to secure approval for Adani Green Energy to develop a major solar plant in India. Prosecutors alleged that U.S. investors were then misled by the company about its anti-corruption practices, helping it to raise billions of dollars. The investigations had weighed heavily on Adani since they were launched in 2024.
1: From bureaus worldwide, this is FSN.
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1: In Calvià, around 1 in 2 hotel employees now takes the bus to work. That is the finding of a new survey by the Balearic government and the Calvià Town Hall. Staff from 24 hotels took part. Many others still rely on the car, mainly because it is quicker, or because there is no convenient bus route for their shift times. The survey results are now meant to guide targeted improvements to public transport, focused specifically on workers in the tourism sector. Staying with Mallorca, the real estate association ProInba is urging young people to save 300 euros a month. The group says that anyone who puts that amount aside consistently could build enough equity within 5 years to qualify for a planned price-capped apartment. Thousands of these homes are expected to be built in Palma over the coming years. ProInba estimates prices will range from around 180,000 to 300,000 euros, depending on size and location. Meanwhile, strict controls are planned for the Balearics University entrance exams, the Selectividad, in early June. Authorities are preparing to use radio frequency detectors that can identify unauthorized electronic devices, including mobile phones and smartwatches. The aim is to stop students from using AI tools to cheat during the tests. Anyone caught faces serious consequences. In the most severe cases, students could receive 0 points across all exams and be excluded from the entire exam session. And in Palma, the city has installed its first transparent glass recycling container. It is now in place at Plaza del Mercat de Pere Garau, and it will stay there until the 22nd of May. The campaign, led by Ecovidrio and the municipal services company Emaya, is designed to show residents that the glass collected really is recycled. Palma is already among Spain's stronger performers. Last year, more than 10,500 tons of glass were collected.
0: Mallorca weather update.
1: Taking a glance from our studio window in Palma, we see a delightful spring mix today. The sky alternates between patches of blue and clusters of cumulus and stratocumulus clouds, offering occasional shade from the bright sun. It's pleasantly mild in Palma, with temperatures around 19 degrees Celsius. A gentle breeze at 5 kilometers per hour adds a refreshing touch. Humidity is at 77%, but the air remains clear, ensuring unobstructed views across the city, with neither mist nor rain interfering. Across Mallorca, the trend continues with slightly warmer conditions. In Cala Ratiada, the temperature climbs to 20 degrees, matched by Alcudia at the same comfortable level. As the sun sets today at 8:59 p.m., it promises a serene evening glow, perfect for a leisurely stroll. With no major weather alerts to concern us, it's a tranquil, inviting day to enjoy the outdoors across the island.
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1: 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It's a little closer to the action, offering its own array of intriguing sights and scents. 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
1: From Feature Story News in New Delhi, I'm Neha Punia. U.S. President Donald Trump says he's called off a military attack on Iran scheduled for Tuesday after leaders of three Middle Eastern powers asked him to hold off. The social media post said he was ready to resume the war if a deal is not reached. Kate Fisher is in Washington.
2: There'd been no clear indication prior to Mr. Trump's post that the U.S. was preparing to strike Iran and end the fragile ceasefire. On his Truth Social platform, the president said he had informed U.S. military leaders that the attack was off in light of the requests from the Qatari Emir, Saudi Crown Prince and the UAE president. He stated that serious negotiations are now taking place and that these leaders told him the deal will be very acceptable to the USA, as well as countries in the Middle East and beyond. The president said, though Tuesday's attack was off, the military should be prepared to go forward with a full, large-scale assault of Iran on a moment's notice in the event that an acceptable deal is not reached. Kate Fisher, Washington.
1: Two teenage gunmen have killed three at an Islamic center in San Diego, California, in what is suspected to be a hate crime. The gunmen took their own lives, the police say. Ira Spitzer is reporting.
3: There is no longer a danger to the public at large. Two teenage gunmen killed three people who were connected to the mosque at the Islamic Center, including one man who was a security guard who authorities say actually prevented more deaths potentially because of his heroic actions. But that security guard, as well as two other worshippers, apparently were shot. And then the two gunmen, who the authorities said were ages 17 and 19, they were found dead in a nearby vehicle.
1: The U.S. Justice Department is dropping a criminal fraud case against Asia's richest person, Gautam Adani, ending one of the highest profile cases brought against the Indian conglomerate. This comes as another U.S. case involving alleged Iran sanctions violations linked to one of his companies has also been settled. It's seen as a major victory for the group, as Rebecca Bunton reports.
4: This comes after it emerged last month that Adani had been trying to invest $10 billion in the U.S., but that this case and the alleged Iran sanctions violations case, which has now been settled, were preventing the investment from taking place. The background to the U.S. criminal fraud case is that Adani was accused of agreeing to pay $265 million in bribes to Indian officials to secure approval for Adani Green Energy to develop a major solar plant in India. Prosecutors alleged that U.S. investors were then misled by the company about its anti-corruption practices, helping it to raise billions of dollars. The investigations had weighed heavily on Adani since they were launched in 2024.
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1: In Calvià, around 1 in 2 hotel employees now takes the bus to work. That is the finding of a new survey by the Balearic government and the Calvià Town Hall. Staff from 24 hotels took part. Many others still rely on the car, mainly because it is quicker, or because there is no convenient bus route for their shift times. The survey results are now meant to guide targeted improvements to public transport, focused specifically on workers in the tourism sector. Staying with Mallorca, the real estate association ProInba is urging young people to save 300 euros a month. The group says that anyone who puts that amount aside consistently could build enough equity within 5 years to qualify for a planned price-capped apartment. Thousands of these homes are expected to be built in Palma over the coming years. ProInba estimates prices will range from around 180,000 to 300,000 euros, depending on size and location. Meanwhile, strict controls are planned for the Balearics University entrance exams, the Selectividad, in early June. Authorities are preparing to use radio frequency detectors that can identify unauthorized electronic devices, including mobile phones and smartwatches. The aim is to stop students from using AI tools to cheat during the tests. Anyone caught faces serious consequences. In the most severe cases, students could receive 0 points across all exams and be excluded from the entire exam session. And in Palma, the city has installed its first transparent glass recycling container. It is now in place at Plaza del Mercat de Pere Garau, and it will stay there until the 22nd of May. The campaign, led by Ecovidrio and the municipal services company Emaya, is designed to show residents that the glass collected really is recycled. Palma is already among Spain's stronger performers. Last year, more than 10,500 tons of glass were collected.
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1: Looking out from our studio in Palma, we see a calm and mild spring day unfolding. The sky is a uniform blanket of gray, casting a gentle light over the city. Currently, Palma rests at a pleasant 20 degrees Celsius. A gentle breeze from the south at 5 kilometers per hour brings a subtle freshness to the air. Humidity is a bit elevated at 76%, though it remains quite comfortable. Despite the thick cloud cover, the day is dry, with slightly reduced visibility. Across our beautiful island, similar conditions prevail. In Alcudia and Coloradiata, it's a warm 21 degrees, while Soyer shares Palma's comfortable 20 degrees. With the sun setting today at 8:59 p.m., there's ample daylight left to enjoy. There are no weather alerts, promising a peaceful and relaxed spring day across Mallorca. Enjoy!
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1: From Feature Story News in the UK, I'm John Beaver. At least 131 people are known to have died in an Ebola outbreak in the Democratic Republic of Congo. The area where cases are being reported is widening, and there have been two deaths and one confirmed case in neighbouring Uganda. The World Health Organization has declared the current outbreak an international emergency, but the Congolese government is urging people not to panic. Greg Rahm is the director of Save the Children in the region.
2: Hundreds of thousands of people are displaced. Ebola is difficult enough to control in normal circumstances. In the midst of a humanitarian crisis, it makes the challenge that much greater, and it's why help is needed in the places where we know what to do if we can get the help there.
1: The United States has extended a sanctions waiver allowing limited transactions involving Russian oil, a move that could benefit key buyers like India. New Delhi has maintained it will continue purchasing discounted Russian crude despite Western pressure. Ishan Gurg reports.
3: The extension of the US waiver provides breathing room for global energy markets and developing nations, says Washington. India, now one of the largest buyers of Russian crude, has reiterated that it will act in its national interest, with officials saying affordable energy remains a priority. Data from private firms shows that India is on track to buying close to 2 million barrels of Russian oils per day, which is close to its record high numbers. Analysts say the waiver helps avoid immediate disruptions but does little to resolve long-term uncertainty. While India says it is diversifying oil procurement due to the blockade of Strait of Hormuz, country's Prime Minister Narendra Modi has urged national fuel austerity. Ishan Garg, New Delhi.
1: It's being reported that Manchester City boss Pep Guardiola will leave the club at the end of the season. He's been at City for 10 years, winning 20 trophies in total. Despite having a year left on his contract, it's expected Guardiola's departure will be confirmed on Sunday, the final day of the Premier League campaign. Former Man City chairman David Bernstein says Pep has been phenomenal.
4: Clearly the greatest manager the City have ever had, and I think probably with Alex Ferguson, the greatest manager in English football since the Second World War. It's an extraordinary record. To do what he's done over a decade, over 10 years, is so difficult to manage football at the top level and keep doing it and repeat the success is near impossible. So as a football manager at the highest level, unparalleled, absolutely fantastic. The key thing is to manage people. It's the understanding of players. It's the ability to inspire, to coax, to force. And if you look at the great managers, they all had that same ability to inspire loyalty and manage to keep it going for such a long length of time. That's the really, really difficult part of it.
1: From bureaus worldwide, this is FSN.
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1: In Calvià, around 1 in 2 hotel employees now takes the bus to work. That is the finding of a new survey by the Balearic government and the Calvià Town Hall. Staff from 24 hotels took part. Many others still rely on the car, mainly because it is quicker, or because there is no convenient bus route for their shift times. The survey results are now meant to guide targeted improvements to public transport, focused specifically on workers in the tourism sector. Staying with Mallorca, the real estate association ProInba is urging young people to save 300 euros a month. The group says that anyone who puts that amount aside consistently could build enough equity within 5 years to qualify for a planned price-capped apartment. Thousands of these homes are expected to be built in Palma over the coming years. ProInba estimates prices will range from around 180,000 to 300,000 euros, depending on size and location. Meanwhile, strict controls are planned for the Balearics University entrance exams, the Selectividad, in early June. Authorities are preparing to use radio frequency detectors that can identify unauthorized electronic devices, including mobile phones and smartwatches. The aim is to stop students from using AI tools to cheat during the tests. Anyone caught faces serious consequences. In the most severe cases, students could receive 0 points across all exams and be excluded from the entire exam session. And in Palma, the city has installed its first transparent glass recycling container. It is now in place at Plaza del Mercat de Pere Garau, and it will stay there until the 22nd of May. The campaign, led by Ecovidrio and the municipal services company Emaya, is designed to show residents that the glass collected really is recycled. Palma is already among Spain's stronger performers. Last year, more than 10,500 tons of glass were collected.
0: Mallorca weather update.
2: Looking out from our studio in Palma, the sky is a canvas of mostly cloudy stratocumulus, occasionally giving way to patches of blue as the sun peeks through. The clarity is exceptional, with every building and landmark sharply defined against the sky. In Palma, the temperature is a comfortable 21 degrees Celsius, accompanied by a gentle 5 km/h breeze. The humidity sits at 74%, offering a pleasant atmosphere. As we travel across the island, Valldemossa presents a slightly cooler scene at 18 degrees. Meanwhile, both Sóller and Sineu enjoy a mild 22 degrees. The day promises to remain dry, with no rain in sight and no weather warnings to be concerned about. With the sun setting at 8:59 a.m. PDMI, there's ample time to savor this serene Mallorcan spring day.
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1: 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On Sunday 24th, Rice Master Chef Kike Marti from the Spanish Cooking Association will don his apron for the lunchtime wine and rice event at Bodegas José Ferrer. You may be interested in the private wine after work at Seyer Sebastia Pastor or the sunset wine event in the beautiful setting of Biniagual. For full details of the 2026 Wine Days activities, see the link on our Mallorca Sunshine Radio website.
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1: From Feature Story News in the UK, I'm John Beaver. At least 131 people are known to have died in an Ebola outbreak in the Democratic Republic of Congo. The area where cases are being reported is widening, and there have been two deaths and one confirmed case in neighbouring Uganda. The World Health Organization has declared the current outbreak an international emergency, but the Congolese government is urging people not to panic. Greg Rahm is the director of Save the Children in the region.
2: Hundreds of thousands of people are displaced. Ebola is difficult enough to control in normal circumstances. In the midst of a humanitarian crisis, it makes the challenge that much greater, and it's why help is needed in the places where we know what to do if we can get the help there.
1: The United States has extended a sanctions waiver allowing limited transactions involving Russian oil, a move that could benefit key buyers like India. New Delhi has maintained it will continue purchasing discounted Russian crude despite Western pressure. Ishan Gurg reports.
3: The extension of the US waiver provides breathing room for global energy markets and developing nations, says Washington. India, now one of the largest buyers of Russian crude, has reiterated that it will act in its national interest, with officials saying affordable energy remains a priority. Data from private firms shows that India is on track to buying close to 2 million barrels of Russian oils per day, which is close to its record high numbers. Analysts say the waiver helps avoid immediate disruptions but does little to resolve long-term uncertainty. While India says it is diversifying oil procurement due to the blockade of Strait of Hormuz, country's Prime Minister Narendra Modi has urged national fuel austerity. Ishan Garg, New Delhi.
1: It's being reported that Manchester City boss Pep Guardiola will leave the club at the end of the season. He's been at City for 10 years, winning 20 trophies in total. Despite having a year left on his contract, it's expected Guardiola's departure will be confirmed on Sunday, the final day of the Premier League campaign. Former Man City chairman David Bernstein says Pep has been phenomenal.
4: Clearly the greatest manager the City have ever had, and I think probably with Alex Ferguson, the greatest manager in English football since the Second World War. It's an extraordinary record. To do what he's done over a decade, over 10 years, is so difficult to manage football at the top level and keep doing it and repeat the success is near impossible. So as a football manager at the highest level, unparalleled, absolutely fantastic. The key thing is to manage people. It's the understanding of players. It's the ability to inspire, to coax, to force. And if you look at the great managers, they all had that same ability to inspire loyalty and manage to keep it going for such a long the length of time. That's the really, really difficult part of it.
1: From bureaus worldwide, this is FSN.
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1: Although I've never stayed overnight in the iconic Castillo Hotel San Vida, I've visited many times over the years for various reasons, drawn there by the unbeatable panoramic views of Palma and its bay, as well as the splendour of the iconic hotel, located on a 13th century finca. The opening this spring of the hotel's new restaurant, Es Balcón de San Vida, is now another reason to visit, and it's open to the public as well as those staying in the hotel. The space has been given a totally new, fresh look, filled with natural light and incorporating wood, linen, terrazzo and marble in the design. As well as the terrace for al fresco dining, Es Balcón de San Vida has what's called a winter garden. The windows at the front section of the dining room open fully, creating the feeling of dining on a balcony. David Mendez is the head chef of the new restaurant. Born in Madrid, he's been in Mallorca for 25 years and told us he is Mallorquin at heart. Yes, we had the opportunity to talk to him because he accompanies the dishes to the tables. Before moving to the Castillo in late 2024, David worked at Mallorca's five-star Cap Roquet Hotel, but his early role was at Dins by Santi Taura in its original Lloseta location. He shares Santi's passion for traditional Mallorquin recipes, seasonality and local produce. Es Balcón de San Vida offers dinner only from an a la carte and two tasting menus. We chose the five-course tasting menu to experience more of David's cuisine, which is accurately described as Mediterranean with a contemporary Majorcan touch. Our dinner began with a choice of good breads and a complimentary appetizer, a promising start. I don't have time here to tell you about each dish, but highlights for me were the first course, a deliciously fresh trempol with mussels, and the third course, the Spanish fish denton, served on a pilpil sauce with samphire and a foam of fermented beetroot. Each dish we had revealed the culinary talent of David Mendez, whose entry for the annual Olio Tapa competition last year made him the winner. I loved the new tableware, the comfortable chairs for a relaxing dining experience, and the efficient and friendly service from Maitre D' Alejandro and his team. Yes, prices are in line with the five-star standards of Castillo Hotel San Vida, but are worth it for the experience of dining extremely well with those prestigious views over Palma. For a more detailed review, photos and prices, see via Mallorca Sunshine Radio website.
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1: Mallorca's Island Council has unveiled a new tourism campaign designed to bring more visitors to the island outside the peak summer months and to put local products front and center. The campaign is called De Bon de Veres, and it was presented on Monday at the La Misericordia Cultural Center in Palma by Island Council President Llorenç Galmés. In an interview, the council's new director of tourism, Tomeo Ferragut, said the message is simple. He wants people to discover Mallorca from a different angle. Not just beaches and nightlife, but craftsmanship, food, and everyday island life. The campaign spotlights products with protected designation of origin status, including local wines, sobrasada, ensaimada, and Mallorcan almonds. The idea is to connect tourism more closely with the island's identity and to spread the benefits more evenly through the year. Meanwhile, in Felanitx, the island council says new access roads linked to the planned hospital should be completed in July. At the same time, the main entrance into town from the direction of Campos is being rebuilt. The work is intended to ease traffic around the sports hall, the industrial estate, and the future hospital site. New pedestrian and cycling routes are also being added. In Colonia de San Pere, in the north of the island, a residential building has been constructed above a burial cave believed to be around 4,000 years old. The prehistoric site, known as the Cova de Molí de Turó, remains accessible from one side of the private property. For now, there is still no confirmed date for when it might open to visitors. And in Magaluf, a group of 80 senior citizens has experienced the sea for the first time. Many traveled from across mainland Spain, and some were flying for the first time as well. With 40 carers alongside them, they entered the water together on Magaluf Beach, in a moment marked by excitement and clear joy.
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2: Looking out from our studio window in Palma, we see a beautiful day unfolding with mostly clear skies and a bright sun warming the city. It's a comfortable 23 degrees Celsius here, complemented by a gentle breeze at 5 kilometers per hour. The humidity is at 70%, adding a slight touch of moisture to the air, yet it remains pleasant. Elsewhere on our lovely island, Santaní and Paguera are enjoying similar conditions, with temperatures resting at a cozy 21 degrees. Meanwhile, in Soyer, you're sharing Palma's delightful 23 degrees. The serene atmosphere is consistent across Mallorca, with no significant weather alerts to worry about. As you plan your evening, remember the sunset graces us at 8:59 p.m., promising a lovely close to the day beneath clear skies.
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1: From Feature Story News in the UK, I'm John Beaver. At least 131 people are known to have died in an Ebola outbreak in the Democratic Republic of Congo. The area where cases are being reported is widening, and there have been two deaths and one confirmed case in neighbouring Uganda. The World Health Organization has declared the current outbreak an international emergency, but the Congolese government is urging people not to panic. Greg Rahm is the director of Save the Children in the region.
2: Hundreds of thousands of people are displaced. Ebola is difficult enough to control in normal circumstances. In the midst of a humanitarian crisis, it makes the challenge that much greater, and it's why help is needed in the places where we know what to do if we can get the help there.
1: The United States has extended a sanctions waiver allowing limited transactions involving Russian oil, a move that could benefit key buyers like India. New Delhi has maintained it will continue purchasing discounted Russian crude despite Western pressure. Ishan Gurg reports.
3: The extension of the US waiver provides breathing room for global energy markets and developing nations, says Washington. India, now one of the largest buyers of Russian crude, has reiterated that it will act in its national interest, with officials saying affordable energy remains a priority. Data from private firms shows that India is on track to buying close to 2 million barrels of Russian oils per day, which is close to its record high numbers. Analysts say the waiver helps avoid immediate disruptions but does little to resolve long-term uncertainty. While India says it is diversifying oil procurement due to the blockade of Strait of Hormuz, country's Prime Minister Narendra Modi has urged national fuel austerity. Ishan Garg, New Delhi.
1: It's being reported that Manchester City boss Pep Guardiola will leave the club at the end of the season. He's been at City for 10 years, winning 20 trophies in total. Despite having a year left on his contract, it's expected Guardiola's departure will be confirmed on Sunday, the final day of the Premier League campaign. Former Man City chairman David Bernstein says Pep has been phenomenal.
4: Clearly the greatest manager the City have ever had, and I think probably with Alex Ferguson, the greatest manager in English football since the Second World War. It's an extraordinary record. To do what he's done over a decade, over 10 years, is so difficult to manage football at the top level and keep doing it and repeat the success is near impossible. So as a football manager at the highest level, unparalleled, absolutely fantastic. The key thing is to manage people. It's the understanding of players. It's the ability to inspire, to coax, to force. And if you look at the great managers, they all had that same ability to inspire loyalty and manage to keep it going for such a long length of time. That's the really, really difficult part of it.
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1: Mallorca's Island Council has unveiled a new tourism campaign designed to bring more visitors to the island outside the peak summer months and to put local products front and center. The campaign is called De Bon de Veres, and it was presented on Monday at the La Misericordia Cultural Center in Palma by Island Council President Llorenç Galmés. In an interview, the council's new director of tourism, Tomeo Ferragut, said the message is simple. He wants people to discover Mallorca from a different angle. Not just beaches and nightlife, but craftsmanship, food, and everyday island life. The campaign spotlights products with protected designation of origin status, including local wines, sobrasada, ensaimada, and Mallorcan almonds. The idea is to connect tourism more closely with the island's identity and to spread the benefits more evenly through the year. Meanwhile, in Felanitx, the Island Council says new access roads linked to the planned hospital should be completed in July. At the same time, the main entrance into town from the direction of Campos is being rebuilt. The work is intended to ease traffic around the sports hall, the industrial estate, and the future hospital site. New pedestrian and cycling routes are also being added. In Colonia de San Pere, in the north of the island, a residential building has been constructed above a burial cave believed to be around 4,000 years old. The prehistoric site, known as the Cova de Molí de Turó, remains accessible from one side of the private property. For now, there is still no confirmed date for when it might open to visitors. And in Magaluf, a group of 80 senior citizens has experienced the sea for the first time. Many traveled from across mainland Spain, and some were flying for the first time as well. With 40 carers alongside them, they entered the water together on Magaluf Beach, in a moment marked by excitement and clear joy.
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2: Peering out of our studio window in Palma, we're greeted by a splendid scene. Radiant sunshine and clear blue skies with just a few gentle cumulus clouds floating by. The temperature here is a delightful 23 degrees Celsius. A light breeze drifts in at 5 kilometers per hour, with humidity at 70%, adding a mild warmth to the air. Elsewhere on our beautiful island, the weather is equally inviting. Over in Soyer, it's a warm 24 degrees, and Cala Radiata mirrors this with its own 24 degrees. Meanwhile, in Santañí, the thermometer aligns with Palma at 23 degrees. Visibility is top-notch across the island, with no rain or troublesome weather in sight. You're free to enjoy a day without interruptions. Keep in mind, the sun will grace us with its presence until it sets at 8:59 a.m. p.m. Enjoy the wonderful weather, Mallorca.
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1: From Feature Story News in the UK, I'm John Beaver. At least 131 people are known to have died in an Ebola outbreak in the Democratic Republic of Congo. The area where cases are being reported is widening, and there have been two deaths and one confirmed case in neighbouring Uganda. The World Health Organization has declared the current outbreak an international emergency, but the Congolese government is urging people not to panic. Greg Rahm is the director of Save the Children in the region.
2: Hundreds of thousands of people are displaced. Ebola is difficult enough to control in normal circumstances. In the midst of a humanitarian crisis, it makes the challenge that much greater, and it's why help is needed in the places where we know what to do if we can get the help there.
1: The United States has extended a sanctions waiver allowing limited transactions involving Russian oil, a move that could benefit key buyers like India. New Delhi has maintained it will continue purchasing discounted Russian crude despite Western pressure. Ishan Gurg reports.
3: The extension of the US waiver provides breathing room for global energy markets and developing nations, says Washington. India, now one of the largest buyers of Russian crude, has reiterated that it will act in its national interest, with officials saying affordable energy remains a priority. Data from private firms shows that India is on track to buying close to 2 million barrels of Russian oils per day, which is close to its record high numbers. Analysts say the waiver helps avoid immediate disruptions but does little to resolve long-term uncertainty. While India says it is diversifying oil procurement due to the blockade of Strait of Hormuz, country's Prime Minister Narendra Modi has urged national fuel austerity. Ishan Garg, New Delhi.
1: It's being reported that Manchester City boss Pep Guardiola will leave the club at the end of the season. He's been at City for 10 years, winning 20 trophies in total. Despite having a year left on his contract, it's expected Guardiola's departure will be confirmed on Sunday, the final day of the Premier League campaign. Former Man City chairman David Bernstein says Pep has been phenomenal.
4: Clearly the greatest manager the City have ever had, and I think probably with Alex Ferguson, the greatest manager in English football since the Second World War. It's an extraordinary record. To do what he's done over a decade, over 10 years, is so difficult to manage football at the top level and keep doing it and repeat the success is near impossible. So as a football manager at the highest level, unparalleled, absolutely fantastic. The key thing is to manage people. It's the understanding of players. It's the ability to inspire, to coax, to force. And if you look at the great managers, they all had that same ability to inspire loyalty and manage to keep it going for such a long the length of time. That's the really, really difficult part of it.
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5: Good afternoon, Mallorca. 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Good afternoon back home in the UK, Scandinavia, continental Europe, wherever you're listening to the show. Welcome to the Tuesday afternoon. Let's get that non-stop feel good to you guys wherever you are. It's quite a beautiful day again on the islands again today, 24, 25 degrees, depending on where you are. So let's play Aha, the sun always shines on TV.
0: This is Rob Green's Feel.

0: What an amazing rock ballad from the 80s. Great tune. That's Foreigner, Waiting for a Girl Like You. It's Rob Green in the afternoon playing that non-stop feel good for the most beautiful islands in the world. And let's go back to the 90s. A little bit of Eurodance. Let's play Dr. Alba and Sing Hallelujah next. Mallorca Sunshine
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1: Mallorca's Island Council has unveiled a new tourism campaign designed to bring more visitors to the island outside the peak summer months and to put local products front and center. The campaign is called De Bon de Veres, and it was presented on Monday at the La Misericordia Cultural Center in Palma by Island Council President Llorenç Galmés. In an interview, the council's new director of tourism, Tomeo Ferragut, said the message is simple. He wants people to discover Mallorca from a different angle. Not just beaches and nightlife, but craftsmanship, food, and everyday island life. The campaign spotlights products with protected designation of origin status, including local wines, sobrasada, ensaimada, and Mallorcan almonds. The idea is to connect tourism more closely with the island's identity and to spread the benefits more evenly through the year. Meanwhile, in Felanitx, the island council says new access roads linked to the planned hospital should be completed in July. At the same time, the main entrance into town from the direction of Campos is being rebuilt. The work is intended to ease traffic around the sports hall, the industrial estate, and the future hospital site. New pedestrian and cycling routes are also being added. In Colonia de San Pere, in the north of the island, a residential building has been constructed above a burial cave believed to be around 4,000 years old. The prehistoric site, known as the Cova de Molí de Turó, remains accessible from one side of the private property. For now, there is still no confirmed date for when it might open to visitors. And in Magaluf, a group of 80 senior citizens has experienced the sea for the first time. Many traveled from across mainland Spain, and some were flying for the first time as well. With 40 carers alongside them, they entered the water together on Magaluf Beach, in a moment marked by excitement and clear joy.
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2: Looking out from our studio window in Palma, the sky is mostly blue with just a few delicate clouds lazily drifting by. It's a pleasant 23 degrees Celsius in the city center, accompanied by a gentle 5 kilometers per hour breeze, keeping things fresh and comfortable. With humidity at 70%, the air feels just right, and visibility is excellent, offering a clear view across the bay. Elsewhere on our beautiful island, Pagera is slightly cooler at 21 degrees, while Valdemosa enjoys a mild 22 degrees. Over in Calaratiada, the temperature climbs to a warm 25 degrees Celsius. As we move toward the evening, expect the sun to set at 8:59 p.m., painting the sky with its usual stunning colors. There are no weather warnings, so you can enjoy your day with peace of mind.
0: 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Oh, yeah. With Rob Green.
3: Just after 2:30, that's the latest news and weather for the Balearic Islands. Welcome to the show. It's Rob Green playing that non-stop feel-good and playing all over Mallorca on 98.8 FM, on digital radio in full HD, on the app, on the web, and on the smart speaker. Let's play John Legend, Kenny Bird. That is a great Mallorca Sunshine Radio classic. Rising to the top after Kenny Loggins. This is Danger Zone.
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0: clouds, but the sun is shining. 24, 25 degrees. 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
1: From Feature Story News in Brussels, I'm William Denslow. Millions of Indians are grappling with record heat, with nearly all of the planet's hottest cities on Tuesday falling in India. This is as per data from AQI, the air quality monitoring platform. Neha Punia has more from New Delhi.
2: In India's capital, residents say stepping outside feels like entering a furnace. The heat is relentless, with nighttime temperatures also remaining over 30 degrees in many cities. About three-quarters of India's workforce is engaged in heat-exposed labor. So far today, the planet's hottest 100 cities are all in one country, India. Most of these cities are in the north, where temperatures are at several degrees above normal. A recent Oxford University study warns that climate change will expose billions of Indians to dangerously hot conditions by 2050.
1: Finance ministers and central bank governors from the G7 group of nations are holding their second and final day of talks in Paris. They're discussing the economic impacts of the Iran war, focusing on how to address the IMF's predictions of weaker global growth and higher inflation for next year. Ross Cullen reports.
3: The annual meeting of the finance ministers and central bank governors from the US, the UK, Canada, Japan, France, Germany and Italy is also looking at China policy following Donald Trump's recent visit to Beijing. G7 leaders are increasingly worried about a reliance on China for rare earths and other strategic minerals used in batteries, defense systems and electronics. The participants, which this year include guest attendees India, Brazil, Kenya and South Korea, will also focus on growing global economic imbalances. Ross Cullen, Paris.
1: It's being reported that Manchester City boss Pep Guardiola will leave the club at the end of the season. He's been at City for 10 years, winning 20 trophies in total. Despite having a year left on his contract, it's expected Guardiola's departure will be confirmed on Sunday, the final day of the Premier League campaign. Former Man City chairman David Bernstein says Pep has been phenomenal.
4: Clearly the greatest manager the City have ever had, and I think probably with Alex Ferguson, the greatest manager in English football since the Second World War. It's an extraordinary record. To do what he's done over a decade, over 10 years, is so difficult to manage football at the top level and keep doing it and repeat the success is near impossible. So as a football manager at the highest level, unparalleled, absolutely fantastic.
1: And European Union negotiators are meeting later Tuesday looking to agree on a trade deal brokered with the United States. That agreement was penned last summer and Washington has now set a July 4th deadline for its implementation. From Bureaus Worldwide, this is FSN.
5: 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With Rob Green.
6: Just after three on this Tuesday afternoon, that's the latest world news from FSN Feature Story News. Now you're all up to date on Mallorca Sunshine Radio. Welcome to the beautiful day, a few scattered clouds, but they're not bothering anyone. 24, 25 degrees, depending on where you are. So let's play Rod Stewart. What am I gonna do after the Fugees killing me softly with his song?
5: This is Rob Green's Feel

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Mallorca, Sunshine Radio.

0: Greece. It's Venus, Mallorca Sunshine Radio. Rob Green in the afternoon playing that non-stop. Feel good. Hope you're having a great sunny day and enjoying the weather. Pink is playing next. Mallorca Sunshine
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1: Mallorca's Island Council has launched a new tourism campaign with two clear aims. It wants to bring more visitors to the island outside the peak summer months, and it wants to give local products a much stronger profile. The campaign is called De Bon Deveres, and it was presented at the La Misericordia Cultural Center in Palma by Island Council President Llorenç Galmés. In an interview, the council's new director of tourism, Tomeu Ferragut, said the idea is to help people see Mallorca from a different angle. Not just beaches and hotels, but craftsmanship, tradition, and everyday island life. The campaign highlights local gastronomy and handmade goods, with special attention on products with protected designation of origin. That includes Mallorcan wine, sobrasada, ensaimada, and almonds, along with other certified foods produced on the island. Meanwhile, in Felinich, the island council says new access roads linked to the planned hospital should be finished in July. At the same time, the main entrance into town from the Campos direction is being rebuilt. The goal is smoother traffic around the sports hall, the industrial estate, and the future hospital site. The project also adds new routes for pedestrians and cyclists. In the north of the island, a residential building has been constructed above a prehistoric burial cave, believed to be around 4,000 years old. The work took place on private land in Colonia de San Pera, above the Cova de Molí de Turó. An access point to the cave has been left open at the edge of the plot, but there is still no confirmed date for when the site might be open to visitors. And in Magaluf, a day at the beach became a first-time experience for 80 senior citizens, many of whom had never seen the sea before. Some were also flying for the first time. Accompanied by 40 carers, they entered the water together, excited and a little nervous, on a trip organized by a mainland care home company.
0: Mallorca weather update.
2: Looking out from our studio window in Palma, we see a day that couldn't be more perfect. The sky is a vibrant blue, completely cloud-free, offering breathtaking views across the city. Here in Palma, we're enjoying a pleasant 24 degrees Celsius, with a gentle breeze from the east at 5 kilometers per hour, adding a refreshing touch to the air. The humidity stands at 69%, just right for a comfortable day. Elsewhere on this beautiful island, the weather is equally delightful. Sineu and Soy Air are basking in temperatures close to 25 degrees, making it perfect for a stroll or a coffee outdoors. Meanwhile, Pagera enjoys a slightly brisker 21 degrees, still under the generous warmth of the sun. As the day progresses, we can all look forward to a stunning sunset at 8:59 p.m., promising a picturesque close to a beautiful day over Mallorca. Enjoy every ray of sunshine.
0: 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Rob Green.
3: Just after 3:30, that's the latest news and weather for the Balearic Islands. It is Rob Green. Welcome to the Tuesday afternoon. Got some great tunes coming up. Ava Max, Kings and Queens, Billy Idol, Sweet 16. After the Eagles, let's play Hotel California.
0: This is Rob Green's Feel.

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1: From Feature Story News in Brussels, I'm William Denslow. Millions of Indians are grappling with record heat, with nearly all of the planet's hottest cities on Tuesday falling in India. This is as per data from AQI, the air quality monitoring platform. Neha Punia has more from New Delhi.
2: In India's capital, residents say stepping outside feels like entering a furnace. The heat is relentless, with nighttime temperatures also remaining over 30 degrees in many cities. About three quarters of India's workforce is engaged in heat-exposed labor. So far today, the planet's hottest 100 cities are all in one country, India. Most of these cities are in the north, where temperatures are at several degrees above normal. A recent Oxford University study warns that climate change will expose billions of Indians to dangerously hot conditions by 2050.
1: Finance ministers and central bank governors from the G7 group of nations are holding their second and final day of talks in Paris. They're discussing the economic impacts of the Iran war, focusing on how to address the IMF's predictions of weaker global growth and higher inflation for next year. Ross Cullen reports.
3: The annual meeting of the finance ministers and central bank governors from the US, the UK, Canada, Japan, France, Germany and Italy is also looking at China policy following Donald Trump's recent visit to Beijing. G7 leaders are increasingly worried about a reliance on China for rare earths and other strategic minerals used in batteries, defense systems and electronics. The participants, which this year include guest attendees India, Brazil, Kenya and South Korea, will also focus on growing global economic imbalances. Ross Cullen, Paris.
1: It's being reported that Manchester City boss Pep Guardiola will leave the club at the end of the season. He's been at City for 10 years, winning 20 trophies in total. Despite having a year left on his contract, it's expected Guardiola's departure will be confirmed on Sunday, the final day of the Premier League campaign. Former Man City chairman David Bernstein says Pep has been phenomenal.
4: Clearly the greatest manager the City have ever had, and I think probably with Alex Ferguson, the greatest manager in English football since the Second World War. It's an extraordinary record. To do what he's done over a decade, over 10 years, is so difficult to manage football at the top level and keep doing it and repeat the success is near impossible. So as a football manager at the highest level, unparalleled, absolutely fantastic.
1: And European Union negotiators are meeting later Tuesday looking to agree on a trade deal brokered with the United States. That agreement was penned last summer, and Washington has now set a July 4th deadline for its implementation. From Bureaus Worldwide, this is FSN.
5: This is your feel-good afternoon. Oh, yeah. With Rob Green.
6: Just after four on this lovely Tuesday afternoon, welcome to the show. It's around 24, 25 degrees, depending on where you are. The sun is shining, a few scattered clouds in the sky, but they're not bothering anyone today. Thanks to FSN Feature Story News for the latest update. Now you're all up to date on the show. Let's start with Pat Benatar. Love is a battlefield.
5: This is Rob Green's Feel.

0: It's Kaylee Marillion. Rob Green in the afternoon. Thanks for tuning in. And let's play Ricky Martin next. Mallorca Sunshine
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1: Mallorca's Island Council has launched a new tourism campaign with two clear aims. It wants to bring more visitors to the island outside the peak summer months, and it wants to give local products a much stronger profile. The campaign is called De Bon Deveres, and it was presented at the La Misericordia Cultural Center in Palma by Island Council President Llorenç Galmés. In an interview, the council's new director of tourism, Tomeu Ferragut, said the idea is to help people see Mallorca from a different angle. Not just beaches and hotels, but craftsmanship, tradition, and everyday island life. The campaign highlights local gastronomy and handmade goods, with special attention on products with protected designation of origin. That includes Mallorcan wine, sobrasada, ensaimada, and almonds, along with other certified foods produced on the island. Meanwhile, in Felinich, the island council says new access roads linked to the planned hospital should be finished in July. At the same time, the main entrance into town from the Campos direction is being rebuilt. The goal is smoother traffic around the sports hall, the industrial estate, and the future hospital site. The project also adds new routes for pedestrians and cyclists. In the north of the island, a residential building has been constructed above a prehistoric burial cave, believed to be around 4,000 years old. The work took place on private land in Colonia de San Pera, above the Cova de Molí de Turó. An access point to the cave has been left open at the edge of the plot, but there is still no confirmed date for when the site might be open to visitors. And in Magaluf, a day at the beach became a first-time experience for 80 senior citizens, many of whom had never seen the sea before. Some were also flying for the first time. Accompanied by 40 carers, they entered the water together, excited and a little nervous, on a trip organized by a mainland care home company.
0: Mallorca weather update.
2: Looking out from our studio window in Palma, we're greeted by a bright, sunny day. The sky is mostly clear, with a few high, wispy clouds and the occasional airplane contrail, giving us excellent visibility. At the moment, it's a pleasant 24 degrees Celsius, accompanied by a gentle breeze blowing at 4 kilometers per hour. The humidity is at 69%, making it feel slightly humid, but still perfect for enjoying the outdoors. Across the island, Paguera is experiencing a slightly cooler 21 degrees, while Sineo matches Palma with a comfortable 24 degrees. Over in Calaratiada, it's the warmest spot today, basking in 26 degrees. There are no significant weather warnings, so you can enjoy the calm conditions. If you're planning an evening out, the sunset will grace us at 8:59 a.m. p.m.
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0: playing all of them. The name, George Michael, Elton John. Don't Let the Sun Go Down on Me next.
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1: From Feature Story News in Brussels, I'm William Denslow. Millions of Indians are grappling with record heat, with nearly all of the planet's hottest cities on Tuesday falling in India. This is as per data from AQI, the air quality monitoring platform. Neha Punia has more from New Delhi.
2: In India's capital, residents say stepping outside feels like entering a furnace. The heat is relentless, with nighttime temperatures also remaining over 30 degrees in many cities. About three-quarters of India's workforce is engaged in heat-exposed labor. So far today, the planet's hottest 100 cities are all in one country, India. Most of these cities are in the north, where temperatures are at several degrees above normal. A recent Oxford University study warns that climate change will expose billions of Indians to dangerously hot conditions by 2050.
1: Finance ministers and central bank governors from the G7 group of nations are holding their second and final day of talks in Paris. They're discussing the economic impacts of the Iran war, focusing on how to address the IMF's predictions of weaker global growth and higher inflation for next year. Ross Cullen reports.
3: The annual meeting of the finance ministers and central bank governors from the US, the UK, Canada, Japan, France, Germany and Italy is also looking at China policy following Donald Trump's recent visit to Beijing. G7 leaders are increasingly worried about a reliance on China for rare earths and other strategic minerals used in batteries, defense systems and electronics. The participants, which this year include guest attendees India, Brazil, Kenya and South Korea, will also focus on growing global economic imbalances. Ross Cullen, Paris.
1: It's being reported that Manchester City boss Pep Guardiola will leave the club at the end of the season. He's been at City for 10 years, winning 20 trophies in total. Despite having a year left on his contract, it's expected Guardiola's departure will be confirmed on Sunday, the final day of the Premier League campaign. Former Man City chairman David Bernstein says Pep has been phenomenal.
4: Clearly the greatest manager the City have ever had, and I think probably with Alex Ferguson, the greatest manager in English football since the Second World War. It's an extraordinary record. To do what he's done over a decade, over 10 years, is so difficult to manage football at the top level and keep doing it and repeat the success is near impossible. So as a football manager at the highest level, unparalleled, absolutely fantastic.
1: And European Union negotiators are meeting later Tuesday looking to agree on a trade deal brokered with the United States. That agreement was penned last summer, and Washington has now set a July 4th deadline for its implementation. From Bureaus Worldwide, this is FSN.
5: 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Oh, yeah. With Rob Green.
6: Just after five on this Tuesday evening, let's get you home to this beautiful weather. 25, 26 degrees, a few scattered clouds, but they're not bothering anyone. It's a beautiful sunny day on the island. That's how it should be. Let's play Blondie from the 90s, Maria.
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0: 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You spin me round like a record. Rob Green in the afternoon playing that non-stop feel good Mallorca Sunshine Radio. And let's play Sia, Never Give Up, on the other side of this.
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1: Mallorca's Island Council has launched a new tourism campaign with two clear aims. It wants to bring more visitors to the island outside the peak summer months, and it wants to give local products a much stronger profile. The campaign is called De Bon Deveres, and it was presented at the La Misericordia Cultural Center in Palma by Island Council President Llorenç Galmés. In an interview, the council's new director of tourism, Tomeu Ferragut, said the idea is to help people see Mallorca from a different angle. Not just beaches and hotels, but craftsmanship, tradition, and everyday island life. The campaign highlights local gastronomy and handmade goods, with special attention on products with protected designation of origin. That includes Mallorcan wine, sobrasada, ensaimada, and almonds, along with other certified foods produced on the island. Meanwhile, in Felinich, the island council says new access roads linked to the planned hospital should be finished in July. At the same time, the main entrance into town from the Campos direction is being rebuilt. The goal is smoother traffic around the sports hall, the industrial estate, and the future hospital site. The project also adds new routes for pedestrians and cyclists. In the north of the island, a residential building has been constructed above a prehistoric burial cave, believed to be around 4,000 years old. The work took place on private land in Colonia de San Pera, above the Cova de Molí de Turó. An access point to the cave has been left open at the edge of the plot, but there is still no confirmed date for when the site might be open to visitors. And in Magaluf, a day at the beach became a first-time experience for 80 senior citizens, many of whom had never seen the sea before. Some were also flying for the first time. Accompanied by 40 carers, they entered the water together, excited and a little nervous, on a trip organized by a mainland care home company.
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2: As I glance out the studio window here in Palma, the sky greets us with a mostly clear view. Only a few delicate cirrus clouds are painting a picturesque scene. The temperature is a delightful 25 degrees Celsius, offering a perfect spring day feel. A gentle breeze whispers through at 4 kilometers per hour, keeping the air calm and serene. With a humidity level at 61%, it's comfortably pleasant for a day out. The weather across Mallorca mirrors this charming setting. In Soller, you're also enjoying a warm 25 degrees. Meanwhile, Alcudia basks in a slightly warmer 27 degrees, and over in Valldemossa, it's a milder 23 degrees. The skies remain beautifully clear, providing excellent visibility for those breathtaking island panoramas. No weather alerts are in place, so you can go about your plans worry-free. As the day winds down, anticipate a beautiful sunset at 8:59 p.m., promising a picturesque end to this lovely day.
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3: 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It's Rob Green playing that non-stop feel-good. Jen Edwards up next, a summer in Mallorca. Up to then, it's Phil Collins, Don't Lose My Number, and Styx Boat on the River.
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1: 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On Sunday 24th, Rice Master Chef Kike Marti from the Spanish Cooking Association will don his apron for the lunchtime wine and rice event at Bodegas José Ferrer. You may be interested in the private wine after work at Seiya Sebastia Pastor or the sunset wine event in the beautiful setting of Biniagual. For full details of the 2026 Wine Days activities, see the link on our Mallorca Sunshine Radio website.
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1: From Feature Story News in Brussels, I'm William Denslow. Millions of Indians are grappling with record heat, with nearly all of the planet's hottest cities on Tuesday falling in India. This is as per data from AQI, the air quality monitoring platform. Neha Punia has more from New Delhi.
2: In India's capital, residents say stepping outside feels like entering a furnace. The heat is relentless, with nighttime temperatures also remaining over 30 degrees in many cities. About three quarters of India's workforce is engaged in heat-exposed labor. So far today, the planet's hottest 100 cities are all in one country, India. Most of these cities are in the north, where temperatures are at several degrees above normal. A recent Oxford University study warns that climate change will expose billions of Indians to dangerously hot conditions by 2050.
1: Finance ministers and central bank governors from the G7 group of nations are holding their second and final day of talks in Paris. They're discussing the economic impacts of the Iran war, focusing on how to address the IMF's predictions of weaker global growth and higher inflation for next year. Ross Cullen reports.
3: The annual meeting of the finance ministers and central bank governors from the US, the UK, Canada, Japan, France, Germany and Italy is also looking at China policy following Donald Trump's recent visit to Beijing. G7 leaders are increasingly worried about a reliance on China for rare earths and other strategic minerals used in batteries, defense systems and electronics. The participants, which this year include guest attendees India, Brazil, Kenya and South Korea, will also focus on growing global economic imbalances. Ross Cullen, Paris.
1: It's being reported that Manchester City boss Pep Guardiola will leave the club at the end of the season. He's been at City for 10 years, winning 20 trophies in total. Despite having a year left on his contract, it's expected Guardiola's departure will be confirmed on Sunday, the final day of the Premier League campaign. Former Man City chairman David Bernstein says Pep has been phenomenal.
4: Clearly the greatest manager the City have ever had, and I think probably with Alex Ferguson, the greatest manager in English football since the Second World War. It's an extraordinary record. To do what he's done over a decade, over 10 years, is so difficult to manage football at the top level and keep doing it and repeat the success is near impossible. So as a football manager at the highest level, unparalleled, absolutely fantastic.
1: And European Union negotiators are meeting later Tuesday looking to agree on a trade deal brokered with the United States. That agreement was penned last summer, and Washington has now set a July 4th deadline for its implementation. From Bureaus Worldwide, this is FSN.
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0: want to eat out. 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
1: Although I've never stayed overnight in the iconic Castillo Hotel San Vida, I've visited many times over the years for various reasons, drawn there by the unbeatable panoramic views of Palma and its bay, as well as the splendour of the iconic hotel, located on a 13th century finca. The opening this spring of the hotel's new restaurant, Es Balcón de San Vida, is now another reason to visit, and it's open to the public as well as those staying in the hotel. The space has been given a totally new, fresh look, filled with natural light and incorporating wood, linen, terrazzo and marble in the design. As well as the terrace for alfresco dining, Es Balcón de San Vida has what's called a winter garden. The windows of the front section of the dining room open fully, creating the feeling of dining on a balcony. David Mendez is the head chef of the new restaurant. Born in Madrid, he's been in Mallorca for 25 years and told us he is Mallorquin at heart. Yes, we had the opportunity to talk to him because he accompanies the dishes to the tables. Before moving to the Castillo in late 2024, David worked at Mallorca's five-star Cap Roquet Hotel, but his early role was at Dins by Santi Taura in its original Lloseta location. He shares Santi's passion for traditional Mallorquin recipes, seasonality and local produce. Es Balcón de San Vida offers dinner only from an a la carte and two tasting menus. We chose the five-course tasting menu to experience more of David's cuisine, which is accurately described as Mediterranean with a contemporary Mallorcan touch. Our dinner began with a choice of good breads and a complimentary appetizer, a promising start. I don't have time here to tell you about each dish, but highlights for me were the first course, a deliciously fresh trempol with mussels, and the third course, the Spanish fish denton, served on a pilpil sauce with samphire and a foam of fermented beetroot. Each dish we had revealed the culinary talent of David Mendez, whose entry for the annual Olio Tapa competition last year made him the winner. I love the new tableware, the comfortable chairs for a relaxing dining experience, and the efficient and friendly service from Maitre D' Alejandro and his team. Yes, prices are in line with the five-star standards of Castillo Hotel San Vida, but are worth it for the experience of dining extremely well with those prestigious views over Palma. For a more detailed review, photos and prices, see our Mallorca Sunshine Radio website.
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0: update.
1: Mallorca's Island Council has launched a new tourism campaign. Mallorca's Island Council has launched a new tourism campaign with two clear aims. It wants to bring more visitors to the island outside the peak summer months, and it wants to give local products a much stronger profile. The campaign is called De Bon Deveres, and it was presented at the La Misericordia Cultural Center in Palma by Island Council President Llorenç Galmés. In an interview, the council's new director of tourism, Tomeu Ferragut, said the idea is to help people see Mallorca from a different angle. Not just beaches and hotels, but craftsmanship, tradition, and everyday island life. The campaign highlights local gastronomy and handmade goods, with special attention on products with protected designation of origin. That includes Mallorcan wine, sobrasada, ensaimada, and almonds, along with other certified foods produced on the island. Meanwhile, in Felinich, the island council says new access roads linked to the planned hospital should be finished in July. At the same time, the main entrance into town from the Campos direction is being rebuilt. The goal is smoother traffic around the sports hall, the industrial estate, and the future hospital site. The project also adds new routes for pedestrians and cyclists. In the north of the island, a residential building has been constructed above a prehistoric burial cave, believed to be around 4,000 years old. The work took place on private land in Colonia de San Pera, above the Cova de Molí de Turó. An access point to the cave has been left open at the edge of the plot, but there is still no confirmed date for when the site might be open to visitors. And in Magaluf, a day at the beach became a first-time experience for 80 senior citizens, many of whom had never seen the sea before. Some were also flying for the first time. Accompanied by 40 carers, they entered the water together, excited and a little nervous, on a trip organized by a mainland care home company.
0: Mallorca weather update.
2: Here in Palma, the sky is mostly clear, adorned with a few delicate cirrus clouds. The visibility is outstanding, and the daylight is bright and inviting. We're enjoying a pleasant 25 degrees Celsius, with a gentle 4 kilometer per hour breeze, providing a refreshing touch. The humidity sits at 62%, slightly on the higher side, but still quite comfortable. Across the beautiful island of Mallorca, temperatures vary slightly. In Valldemossa, it's a cooler 21 degrees, whereas Alcúdia enjoys a warmer 27 degrees. These subtle shifts in temperature make exploring our diverse locales an interesting experience. The day remains calm without any significant weather alerts from IMET, promising a straightforward and peaceful time. With sunset gracing us at 8:59 p.m., there's ample daylight to enjoy a scenic walk, relax at a cafe, or simply relish the outdoors wherever you might find yourself on the island.
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1: From Feature Story News in Brussels, I'm William Denslow. Millions of Indians are grappling with record heat, with nearly all of the planet's hottest cities on Tuesday falling in India. This is as per data from AQI, the air quality monitoring platform. Neha Punia has more from New Delhi.
2: In India's capital, residents say stepping outside feels like entering a furnace. The heat is relentless, with nighttime temperatures also remaining over 30 degrees in many cities. About three quarters of India's workforce is engaged in heat-exposed labor. So far today, the planet's hottest 100 cities are all in one country, India. Most of these cities are in the north, where temperatures are at several degrees above normal. A recent Oxford University study warns that climate change will expose billions of Indians to dangerously hot conditions by 2050.
1: Finance ministers and central bank governors from the G7 group of nations are holding their second and final day of talks in Paris. They're discussing the economic impacts of the Iran war, focusing on how to address the IMF's predictions of weaker global growth and higher inflation for next year. Ross Cullen reports.
3: The annual meeting of the finance ministers and central bank governors from the US, the UK, Canada, Japan, France, Germany and Italy is also looking at China policy following Donald Trump's recent visit to Beijing. G7 leaders are increasingly worried about a reliance on China for rare earths and other strategic minerals used in batteries, defense systems and electronics. The participants, which this year include guest attendees India, Brazil, Kenya and South Korea, will also focus on growing global economic imbalances. Ross Cullen, Paris.
1: It's being reported that Manchester City boss Pep Guardiola will leave the club at the end of the season. He's been at City for 10 years, winning 20 trophies in total. Despite having a year left on his contract, it's expected Guardiola's departure will be confirmed on Sunday, the final day of the Premier League campaign. Former Man City chairman David Bernstein says Pep has been phenomenal.
4: Clearly the greatest manager the City have ever had, and I think probably with Alex Ferguson, the greatest manager in English football since the Second World War. It's an extraordinary record. To do what he's done over a decade, over 10 years, is so difficult to manage football at the top level and keep doing it and repeat the success is near impossible. So as a football manager at the highest level, unparalleled, absolutely fantastic.
1: And European Union negotiators are meeting later Tuesday looking to agree on a trade deal brokered with the United States. That agreement was penned last summer, and Washington has now set a July 4th deadline for its implementation. From Bureaus Worldwide, this is FSN.
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0: 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Worldwide News. From feature story news in Washington, I'm Nick Harper. U.S. President Donald Trump has warned he may have to strike Iran with another big hit. On Monday, he said he was pausing plans to restart hostilities on the insistence of Middle East leaders. They had urged restraint to allow more time for a peace deal. President Trump spoke to reporters on the building site of the new White House ballroom project.
1: I was an hour away from making the decision to go today. No, I had made the decision. So they called up, they had heard I made the decision. They said, sir, could you give us a couple of more days? Because we think they're being reasonable. Well, I'm saying 2 or 3 days, maybe Friday, Saturday, Sunday, something, maybe early next week, a limited period of time. Because we can't let them have a nuclear weapon. If they had a nuclear weapon, they would start with Israel, they would blow it up, and they would blow it up fast, but they'd blow it up. I think they go after the entire Middle East. Everyone tells me it's unpopular, but I think it's very popular. Whether it's popular or not popular, I have to do it. Because I'm not going to let the world be blown up on my watch. It's not going to happen.
0: Meanwhile, UK Foreign Secretary Yvette Cooper has warned the world is sleepwalking into a global food crisis due to the ongoing shipping disruptions through the Strait of Hormuz. FSN's Sophie Denny has more from London.
2: The UK Foreign Secretary Yvette Cooper claims the world cannot wait any longer to reopen the Strait of Hormuz. It comes as the UN's World Food Programme estimates nearly 45 million people could fall into acute food insecurity if the conflict in the Middle East continues beyond the middle of this year. But a senior Iranian official has said the strait will forever remain in the possession and management of Tehran. Sophie Denny in London.
0: Police in the U.S. city of San Diego are continuing to investigate after two teenagers killed three people at the city's Islamic Center. Officials say that hate speech was written on one of the weapons that was used in the attack. An American doctor has tested positive for the Ebola virus in the Democratic Republic of Congo. It comes as the DRC and neighboring Uganda are battling hundreds of cases. FSN's Mitch McCann reports.
3: The medical missionary group known as Surge says one of its American doctors, Peter Stafford, who has been working in the DRC, has tested positive for the Ebola virus. He was exposed while working at a hospital where he's provided care since 2023. Germany's foreign ministry has said that the US requested its assistance and that, quote, arrangements are currently being made to admit and treat the patient in Germany. At least 131 people have died because of the Ebola outbreak in the DRC, with more than 500 suspected cases. The US Centers for Disease Control and Prevention says it's working with at least six other Americans who are exposed.
0: From Bureaus Worldwide, this is FSN.
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0: It's 9 p.m. Mallorca Sunshine Radio Update. 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From Feature Story News in Washington, I'm Nick Harper. U.S. President Donald Trump has warned he may have to strike Iran with another big hit. On Monday, he said he was pausing plans to restart hostilities on the insistence of Middle East leaders. They had urged restraint to allow more time for a peace deal. President Trump spoke to reporters on the building site of the new White House ballroom project.
1: I was an hour away from making the decision to go today. Now, I had made the decision. So they called up, they had heard I made the decision, and said, sir, could you give us a couple of more days? Because we think they're being reasonable. Well, I mean, I'm saying 2 or 3 days, maybe Friday, Saturday, Sunday, something, maybe early next week, a limited period of time. Because we can't let them have a nuclear weapon. If they had a nuclear weapon, they would start with Israel, they would blow it up, and they would blow it up fast, but they'd blow it up. I think they go after the entire Middle East. Everyone tells me it's unpopular, but I think it's very popular. Whether it's popular or not popular, I have to do it. Because I'm not going to let the world be blown up on my watch. It's not going to happen.
0: Meanwhile, UK Foreign Secretary Yvette Cooper has warned the world is sleepwalking into a global food crisis due to the ongoing shipping disruptions through the Strait of Hormuz. FSN's Sophie Denny has more from London.
2: The UK Foreign Secretary Yvette Cooper claims the world cannot wait any longer to reopen the Strait of Hormuz. It comes as the UN's World Food Programme estimates nearly 45 million people could fall into acute food insecurity if the conflict in the Middle East continues beyond the middle of this year. But a senior Iranian official has said the strait will forever remain in the possession and management of Tehran. Sophie Denny in London.
0: Police in the U.S. city of San Diego are continuing to investigate after two teenagers killed three people at the city's Islamic Center. Officials say that hate speech was written on one of the weapons that was used in the attack. An American doctor has tested positive for the Ebola virus in the Democratic Republic of Congo. It comes as the DRC and neighboring Uganda are battling hundreds of cases. Ever since Mitch McCann reports.
3: The medical missionary group known as Surge says one of its American doctors, Peter Stafford, who has been working in the DRC, has tested positive for the Ebola virus. He was exposed while working at a hospital where he's provided care since 2023. Germany's foreign ministry has said that the US requested its assistance and that, quote, arrangements are currently being made to admit and treat the patient in Germany. At least 131 people have died because of the Ebola outbreak in the DRC, with more than 500 suspected cases. The US Centers for Disease Control and Prevention says it's working with at least six other Americans who are exposed.
0: From Puros Worldwide, this is FSN.
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6: This episode, moody, philosophical, soft rock, sunset sounds, a little Brazilian, sonic balm, and Balearic beauties. It's Melodica with me, Chris Coco.

That's the glorious sound of LL Burns and their new single, Got It All. LL Burns, London-based, Southeast London-based band, and in my opinion, one of the finest bands in the entire world. Yes, they're that good. Look on Bandcamp for all their previous singles as well.

That one's Nerosta Steel and a tune called Boss Trio, and then Benny's Song in brackets. Very, very nice. There's a new album coming out by the wondrous DJ and producer Tiger Balm, and here's something from it.

forthcoming album by Tiger Balm called Bubblegum Discos. And that kind of tropical sound sends us to Life's a Beach, Balearic section this week. Something rather special. A song called Cristo Redentor. And there's mazillions of different versions of that song. I'm going to play two of them. I'm going to play A Sunset Thing by Harvey Mandel. And before that, this from The Jukes' new album.

And I have to say thank you to Bobby Bouces for turning me onto that one on our Sauna Sounds playlist that we made together. He put that one on there, and I had to find it straight away because it's wonderful. This is super nice. It's from a forthcoming album on Music for Dreams by the wonderful, fantastic John Beltran, doing his arpeggio thing on a track called Sunrise and the Light.

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Say she had a word to say about things today.

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Boom, that's Sale George featuring Beck and their version of Nick Drake's classic River Man. Before that, Auntie Flo, Mother Teresa. And before that, John Beltran. This is another John Silas, with a great track called Cyber Dreams.

all that lot, probably very good for Café de Mar style plays. Nice little section. Next, we've got some more kind of soft rocky kind of vibes from a guy who I know nothing about called Neil Francis. But this is a single from a forthcoming album, which is pretty good. It's called High.

So that one is new and not old, and the guy is on tour in the US at the moment. This also new, not old, but with that classic vibe from New Guinea's new

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This next one is by Ubuntu, and it's called Ovento Part.

Osula and the Herbalist Band of Canada, Blessed Thistle. And it's nearly the end of the show. I'll leave you with this one and a tiny, tiny tune at the end.

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1: From feature story news in Washington, I'm Nick Harper. U.S. President Donald Trump has warned he may have to strike Iran with another big hit. On Monday, he said he was pausing plans to restart hostilities on the insistence of Middle East leaders. They had urged restraint to allow more time for a peace deal. President Trump spoke to reporters on the building site of the new White House ballroom project.
2: I was an hour away from making the decision to go today. No, I had made the decision. So they called up. They had heard I made the decision. They said, sir, could you give us a couple of more days? Because we think they're being reasonable. Well, I mean, I'm saying 2 or 3 days, maybe Friday, Saturday, Sunday, something, maybe early next week, a limited period of time. Because we can't let them have a nuclear weapon. If they had a nuclear weapon, they would start with Israel. They would blow it up, and they would blow it up fast, but they'd blow it up. I think they go after the entire Middle East. Everyone tells me it's unpopular, but I think it's very popular. Whether it's popular or not popular, I have to do it. Because I'm not going to let the world be blown up on my watch. It's not going to happen.
1: Meanwhile, UK Foreign Secretary Yvette Cooper has warned the world is sleepwalking into a global food crisis due to the ongoing shipping disruptions through the Strait of Hormuz. Ever since Sophie Denny has more from London.
3: The UK Foreign Secretary Yvette Cooper claims the world cannot wait any longer to reopen the Strait of Hormuz. It comes as the UN's World Food Programme estimates nearly 45 million people could fall into acute food insecurity if the conflict in the Middle East continues beyond the middle of this year. But a senior Iranian official has said the strait will forever remain in the possession and management of Tehran. Sophie Denny in London.
1: Police in the U.S. city of San Diego are continuing to investigate after two teenagers killed three people at the city's Islamic Center. Officials say that hate speech was written on one of the weapons that was used in the attack. An American doctor has tested positive for the Ebola virus in the Democratic Republic of Congo. It comes as the DRC and neighboring Uganda are battling hundreds of cases. Ever since Mitch McCann reports.
4: The medical missionary group known as Surge says one of its American doctors, Peter Stafford, who has been working in the DRC, has tested positive for the Ebola virus. He was exposed while working at a hospital where he's provided care since 2023. Germany's foreign ministry has said that the US requested its assistance and that, quote, arrangements are currently being made to admit and treat the patient in Germany. At least 131 people have died because of the Ebola outbreak in the DRC, with more than 500 suspected cases. The US Centers for Disease Control and Prevention says it's working with at least six other Americans who are exposed.
1: From bureaus worldwide, this is FSN.
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it's hard to say that I'd rather stay awake when I'm asleep, because my dreams are bursting at the seams.

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And if your man gives you trouble just to move out on the double, and you don't let it trouble your brain, cause away goes trouble down the drain. Said away goes trouble down the drain.

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1: From feature story news in Washington, I'm Nick Harper. U.S. President Donald Trump has warned he may have to strike Iran with another big hit. On Monday, he said he was pausing plans to restart hostilities on the insistence of Middle East leaders. They had urged restraint to allow more time for a peace deal. President Trump spoke to reporters on the building site of the new White House ballroom project.
2: I was an hour away from making the decision to go today. I had made the decision. So they called up, they had heard I made the decision. They said, sir, could you give us a couple of more days? Because we think they're being reasonable. Well, I'm saying 2 or 3 days, maybe Friday, Saturday, Sunday, something, maybe early next week, a limited period of time. Because we can't let them have a nuclear weapon. If they had a nuclear weapon, they would start with Israel, they would blow it up, and they would blow it up fast, but they'd blow it up. I think they go after the entire Middle East. Everyone tells me it's unpopular, but I think it's very popular. Whether it's popular or not popular, I have to do it. Because I'm not going to let the world be blown up on my watch. It's not going to happen.
1: Meanwhile, UK Foreign Secretary Yvette Cooper has warned the world is sleepwalking into a global food crisis due to the ongoing shipping disruptions through the Strait of Hormuz. FSN's Sophie Denny has more from London.
3: The UK Foreign Secretary Yvette Cooper claims the world cannot wait any longer to reopen the Strait of Hormuz. It comes as the UN's World Food Programme estimates nearly 45 million people could fall into acute food insecurity if the conflict in the Middle East continues beyond the middle of this year. But a senior Iranian official has said the strait will forever remain in the possession and management of Tehran. Sophie Denny in London.
1: Police in the U.S. city of San Diego are continuing to investigate after two teenagers killed three people at the city's Islamic Center. Officials say that hate speech was written on one of the weapons that was used in the attack. An American doctor has tested positive for the Ebola virus in the Democratic Republic of Congo. It comes as the DRC and neighboring Uganda are battling hundreds of cases. FSN's Mitch McCann reports.
4: The medical missionary group known as Surge says one of its American doctors, Peter Stafford, who has been working in the DRC, has tested positive for the Ebola virus. He was exposed while working at a hospital where he's provided care since 2023. Germany's foreign ministry has said that the US requested its assistance and that, quote, arrangements are currently being made to admit and treat the patient in Germany. At least 131 people have died because of the Ebola outbreak in the DRC, with more than 500 suspected cases. The US Centers for Disease Control and Prevention says it's working with at least six other Americans who are exposed.
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1: From Feature Story News in Washington, I'm Nick Harper. US President Donald Trump has warned he may have to strike Iran with another big hit. On Monday, he said he was pausing plans to restart hostilities on the insistence of Middle East leaders. They had urged restraint to allow more time for a peace deal. President Trump spoke to reporters on the building site of the new White House ballroom project.
2: I was an hour away from making the decision to go today. Now, I had made the decision. So they called up, they had heard I made the decision. They said, sir, could you give us a couple of more days? Because we think they're being reasonable. Well, I mean, I'm saying 2 or 3 days, maybe Friday, Saturday, Sunday, something, maybe early next week, a limited period of time. Because we can't let them have a nuclear weapon. If they had a nuclear weapon, they would start with Israel. They would blow it up, and they would blow it up fast, but they'd blow it up. I think they go after the entire Middle East. Everyone tells me it's unpopular, but I think it's very popular. Whether it's popular or not popular, I have to do it. Because I'm not going to let the world be blown up on my watch. It's not going to happen.
1: Meanwhile, UK Foreign Secretary Yvette Cooper has warned the world is sleepwalking into a global food crisis due to the ongoing shipping disruptions through the Strait of Hormuz. FSN's Sophie Denny has more from London.
3: The UK Foreign Secretary Yvette Cooper claims the world cannot wait any longer to reopen the Strait of Hormuz. It comes as the UN's World Food Programme estimates nearly 45 million people could fall into acute food insecurity if the conflict in the Middle East continues beyond the middle of this year. But a senior Iranian official has said the strait will forever remain in the possession and management of Tehran. Sophie Denny in London.
1: Police in the U.S. city of San Diego are continuing to investigate after two teenagers killed three people at the city's Islamic Center. Officials say that hate speech was written on one of the weapons that was used in the attack. An American doctor has tested positive for the Ebola virus in the Democratic Republic of Congo. It comes as the DRC and neighboring Uganda are battling hundreds of cases. Epson's Mitch McCann reports.
4: The medical missionary group known as Surge says one of its American doctors, Peter Stafford, who has been working in the DRC, has tested positive for the Ebola virus. He was exposed while working at a hospital where he's provided care since 2023. Germany's foreign ministry has said that the US requested its assistance and that, quote, arrangements are currently being made to admit and treat the patient in Germany. At least 131 people have died because of the Ebola outbreak in the DRC, with more than 500 suspected cases. The US Centers for Disease Control and Prevention says it's working with at least six other Americans who are exposed.
1: From Bureaus Worldwide, this is FSN.
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0: 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From Feature Story News in Washington, I'm Nick Harper. US President Donald Trump has warned he may have to strike Iran with another big hit. On Monday, he said he was pausing plans to restart hostilities on the insistence of Middle East leaders. They had urged restraint to allow more time for a peace deal. President Trump spoke to reporters on the building site of the new White House ballroom project.
1: I was an hour away from making the decision to go today. I had made the decision. So they called up, they had heard I made the decision. They said, sir, could you give us a couple of more days? Because we think they're being reasonable. Well, I mean, I'm saying 2 or 3 days, maybe Friday, Saturday, Sunday, something, maybe early next week, a limited period of time. Because we can't let them have a nuclear weapon. If they had a nuclear weapon, they would start with Israel. They would blow it up, and they would blow it up fast. But they'd blow it up. I think they go after the entire Middle East. Everyone tells me it's unpopular, but I think it's very popular. Whether it's popular or not popular, I have to do it. Because I'm not going to let the world be blown up on my watch. It's not going to happen.
0: Meanwhile, UK Foreign Secretary Yvette Cooper has warned the world is sleepwalking into a global food crisis due to the ongoing shipping disruptions through the Strait of Hormuz. FSN's Sophie Denny has more from London.
2: The UK Foreign Secretary Yvette Cooper claims the world cannot wait any longer to reopen the Strait of Hormuz. It comes as the UN's World Food Programme estimates nearly 45 million people could fall into acute food insecurity if the conflict in the Middle East continues beyond the middle of this year. But a senior Iranian official has said the strait will forever remain in the possession and management of Tehran. Sophie Denny in London.
0: Police in the US city of San Diego are continuing to investigate after two teenagers killed three people at the city's Islamic Center. Officials say that hate speech was written on one of the weapons that was used in the attack. An American doctor has tested positive for the Ebola virus in the Democratic Republic of Congo. It comes as the DRC and neighboring Uganda are battling hundreds of cases. FSN's Mitch McCann reports.
3: The medical missionary group known as Surge says one of its American doctors, Peter Stafford, who has been working in the DRC, has tested positive for the Ebola virus. He was exposed while working at a hospital where he's provided care since 2023. Germany's foreign ministry has said that the US requested its assistance and that, quote, arrangements are currently being made to admit and treat the patient in Germany. At least 131 people have died because of the Ebola outbreak in the DRC, with more than 500 suspected cases. The US Centers for Disease Control and Prevention says it's working with at least six other Americans who are exposed.
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She work it, girl, she work the bowl. 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She's fine as hell, she's about the dough. Doing a thing right on the floor. And money, money she making. Look at the way she's shaking. 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Knows just how to move.

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1: From Feature Story News in Washington, I'm Nick Harper. U.S. President Donald Trump has warned he may have to strike Iran with another big hit. On Monday, he said he was pausing plans to restart hostilities on the insistence of Middle East leaders. They had urged restraint to allow more time for a peace deal. President Trump spoke to reporters on the building site of the new White House ballroom project.
2: I was an hour away from making the decision to go today. Now, I had made the decision. So they called up, they had heard I made the decision. They said, sir, could you give us a couple of more days? Because we think they're being reasonable. Well, I mean, I'm saying 2 or 3 days, maybe Friday, Saturday, Sunday, something, maybe early next week, a limited period of time. Because we can't let them have a nuclear weapon. If they had a nuclear weapon, they would start with Israel. They would blow it up, and they would blow it up fast. But they'd blow it up. I think they go after the entire Middle East. Everyone tells me it's unpopular, but I think it's very popular. Whether it's popular or not popular, I have to do it. Because I'm not going to let the world be blown up on my watch. It's not going to happen.
1: Meanwhile, UK Foreign Secretary Yvette Cooper has warned the world is sleepwalking into a global food crisis due to the ongoing shipping disruptions through the Strait of Hormuz. FSN's Sophie Denny has more from London.
3: The UK Foreign Secretary Yvette Cooper claims the world cannot wait any longer to reopen the Strait of Hormuz. It comes as the UN's World Food Programme estimates nearly 45 million people could fall into acute food insecurity if the conflict in the Middle East continues beyond the middle of this year. But a senior Iranian official has said the strait will forever remain in the possession and management of Tehran. Sophie Denny in London.
1: Police in the U.S. city of San Diego are continuing to investigate after two teenagers killed three people at the city's Islamic Center. Officials say that hate speech was written on one of the weapons that was used in the attack. An American doctor has tested positive for the Ebola virus in the Democratic Republic of Congo. It comes as the DRC and neighboring Uganda are battling hundreds of cases. FSN's Mitch McCann reports.
4: The medical missionary group known as Surge says one of its American doctors, Peter Stafford, who has been working in the DRC, has tested positive for the Ebola virus. He was exposed while working at a hospital where he's provided care since 2023. Germany's foreign ministry has said that the US requested its assistance and that, quote, arrangements are currently being made to admit and treat the patient in Germany. At least 131 people have died because of the Ebola outbreak in the DRC, with more than 500 suspected cases. The US Centers for Disease Control and Prevention says it's working with at least six other Americans who are exposed.
1: From Bureaus Worldwide, this is FSN.
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